0: warned not to panic buy or stockpile. Discounts on the federal fuel excise end at midnight. Relief for the heavy vehicle road user charge also ends. The government says price increases at the Bowser shouldn't spike overnight, as retailers have already paid discounted excise on their current stock. Speaking to News 24, Senior Minister Mark Butler says the excise relief was always temporary.
1: We just think we've got to get back to a situation normal at some point, and we've decided to continue with our original plan to do that this weekend.
0: Australia's management of used solar panels is being examined. With the details, Lewis Donaldson.
2: The Australian Local Government Association will front a parliamentary committee tomorrow, which is inquiring into solar panel reuse and recycling. It's also examining the opportunities to build a circular economy which supports reuse, recycling and the recovery of valuable materials. Local government representatives will be calling for a full national product. Plans to build a national solar PV recycling program in Australia are currently on hold after a pilot program was suspended in May. Australia is expected to generate around 1 million tonnes of solar panel waste by 2035.
0: Pop-up hubs will be opening around the country ahead of the census. Shannon Kirkwood reports.
3: The census is being held on Tuesday, the 11th of August. Census National spokesperson Emily Walter says it's important everyone fills out their form fully and accurately. Australians seeking in-person support to complete their census will see the hubs in places like local shopping centres, while there's also information sessions being held across a range of community settings, including libraries. Held every 5 years, the census asks questions about age, country of birth, cultural background, living situation, work and education to help inform decisions around the needs of Australians.
0: Tens of thousands of people have taken part in the annual Pride Parade in Germany's second city, Hamburg, a week after the deadly car attack on the Berlin Pride event left one woman dead and more than 30 injured. The Prime Minister has recognised Australia's performance at the Commonwealth Games. Anthony Albanese says he's proud of all our athletes.
4: I just want to give a shout out to all the fantastic athletes who've been competing and representing Australia at the Commonwealth Games in Glasgow. And whether you've won gold, silver or bronze, or simply done your best, the whole of Australia is proud of you.
0: In the AFL, Carlton have kept their hopes of a finals wildcard entry alive with a win over Brisbane by 76. The Swans beat St Kilda at Docklands 107-88. The win was marred by a serious ankle injury to defender Will Edwards. GWS downed Port Adelaide by 12. A win for Hawthorn over North Melbourne 99-83. In the NRL, the Knights have downed the Broncos 30-6. In Mudgee, the Panthers defeated the Raiders 42-18. The Warriors beat the Titans by 29 points, posting their 13th win for the season. Coach Andrew Webster says New Zealand executed their plan.
5: What we wanted to do, we certainly did for big parts. Never perfect, but it's not going to be. Some work-ons, I think we leave every game we'll work on, but when we nailed the things we wanted to do, and that was eliminate fast starts, we look good.
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0: Hello all, this is Dave Watkins, all the way from Devon in the southwest of England. You know, where we all drink tea and have funny accents.
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1: Breaker 1-9. It's Big Ben coming in. You know, I just found out it's true. I took a shower after that last truck stop. And I have to admit, yeah, I just don't look good naked anymore. 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
2: Hello, I'm David Cameron. Australia's chief veterinary officer has confirmed a positive result for H5 bird flu in a silver gull found at Robe in South Australia. Dr. Beth Cookson says federal and state government departments are still investigating a large group of sick and dead greater crested terns at an offshore location in SA's southeast. So far, there have been no detections in poultry, and authorities say the risk to human health remains low. A national charity says there's an urgency to act on the homelessness crisis. The Salvation Army says every night more than 122,000 Australians are without a home, and hundreds are turned away from homelessness accommodation every day due to a lack of capacity. The charity's call for action has been issued ahead of Homelessness Week, which begins tomorrow. Speaking to National Radio News, Victorian Youth Services State Manager James Aloney says the charity is not just responding to housing needs.
3: We're also seeing an increased presence for people coming in, need to seek financial support from the burden of the cost of living and the concern around being able to maintain tenancy.
2: The FIFA president, Gianni Infantino, is under sustained pressure after he was forced to scrap his plan to sell a stake in the World Cup to private investors. The governing body of North and Central American and Caribbean football called his plan unilateral and egregious. The European Confederation UEFA says it's lost confidence in his leadership, as the BBC's Joe Linsky reports.
4: It was Tuesday that these proposals by FIFA first came to light. UEFA's response at that point was incredibly almost emotive in its language. And the words they've used again today in effectively calling for either the resignation of Gianni Infantino is equally as cutting. These are words they released. They said, "We cannot keep going on like this with secret schemes cooked up by faceless individuals and of dubious benefit to the game. We must identify those responsible and hold them to account." Of course, the key phrase in all of this statement is that the current FIFA leadership has not only lost UEFA's confidence, but also that of many others of the football family.
2: The American actor Vincent Pastore has died aged 80. He was best known for playing Salvatore Big Pussy Bonpensiero on The Sopranos, a mobster who turned informant. Pastore appeared in movies dating back to the 1980s and had roles in big movies including Goodfellas and Awakenings, both in 1990. The celebrated British Nepali climber Nirmal Persia has died in the avalanche that struck Pakistan's Broad Peak late last week. His expedition company has also confirmed the deaths of the other nine members of the team. The Nepali Prime Minister has offered his condolences. Naila Kiani is a spokesperson for the Alpine Club of Pakistan, which was involved in the rescue efforts.
5: He wasn't just an experienced and a very strong climber. He led many of these expeditions I was on. He was very fearless. He made impossible happen. Very, very unfortunate that it was out of anybody's control. There was a massive avalanche.
2: Australia has added seven gold medals to the tally on its most successful day of athletics in Commonwealth Games history. The men's 4x100-metre relay team won for the first time since 1974. Abby Caldwell, Jess Hull and Claudia Hollingsworth made a clean sweep in the women's mile.
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make her horny. She likes ketchup on her scrambled eggs. 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
2: Hello, I'm David Cameron. Fuel prices will start rising tomorrow, but motorists are being warned not to panic buy or stockpile. Discounts on the federal fuel excise end at midnight. Relief for the heavy vehicle road user charge also ends. The government says price increases at the Bowser shouldn't spike overnight, as retailers have already paid discounted excise on their current stock. Speaking to News 24, Senior Minister Mark Butler says the excise relief was always temporary.
3: We just think we've got to get back to a situation normal at some point, and we've decided to continue with our original plan to do that this weekend.
2: Victorian Premier Ben Carroll hopes a royal commission into government construction projects will start before the November state election, and he says he'd be prepared to answer questions. Opposition leader Jess Wilson has called for the commission to examine the CFMEU and how major projects were selected and funded. She also wants the terms of reference to investigate what current and former premiers and ministers knew about corruption on Victoria's so-called big build projects and when. This morning, Mr. Carroll says he's taking advice and he'll announce more next week.
4: The opposition are about stunts. I'm about deeds, not words. I'm working with the Chief Commissioner and getting on with the job with the terms of reference for the Royal Commission.
2: The Queensland Government has unveiled a new master plan for the site around Brisbane's Olympic and Paralympic Stadium. Consultation on the site opens tomorrow and will run until the end of September. Premier David Crisafulli says it's another step forward.
5: This is going to be significant, and it is significant that we continue to build on the legacy that can come when the eyes of the world are on us.
2: A youth services worker says the significant nature of the housing crisis is underestimated. The Salvation Army says there are three key steps the government should prioritise to address the crisis: treating housing as a human right, expanding social and affordable housing, and adequately funding specialist homelessness services. The call to action has been issued ahead of National Homelessness Week, which gets underway tomorrow. Victorian Youth Services State Manager James Aloney says there's a lack of safe and secure housing.
6: It's our role to work alongside the government and community to provide more ongoing housing. We need to keep up with the demand, and unfortunately our supply at the moment is not enough. So that's our first priority, and we want to provide ongoing wraparound support services to be able to support people in their journey to independence.
2: Police in Peru say a small plane with 13 people on board has crashed in the Nazca Desert in the south of the country. More details from the BBC's Peter Bowes.
7: Police at the scene said there were no survivors given the severity of the crash. Images posted on social media appear to show the smouldering wreckage of the aircraft about 240 kilometres south of Lima. There's no immediate indication of what caused the crash, and the nationalities of the passengers on board have not been released. Dozens of small aircraft operate in the area, carrying mainly foreign visitors over the Nazca Lines, a World Heritage Site famous for its ancient geoglyphs, vast figures etched into the desert.
2: Australian Curtis Marshall has claimed a gold medal in the men's pole vault at the Commonwealth Games in Glasgow. It's a three-peat for Marshall after wins in 2018 and 2022. Australia sits at the top of the medal tally with 65 gold.
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2: 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And other talent you want to run to so back in a lot of Nikabitu, our week in the back of Vikimonitanga. Back in a lot to SLA, United Church, say Lotu Dabatale, as Tiko and a city and go, and you took in another one in Viti, or Savambula to Gani Vikimoni, and other talent you wanted to run a chisu, and a single live in Dindai, and a Bula Oxita, Nakaruni singer, Rosanwul, Rosanwul Kono. 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Doing a third covenant, but in a mixed Fijians, third covenant, talanga. Your Cabani Serengo na Nongu Turanga, my virtue, na third covenant. 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On botany, I was a picking the Vitalanga, Nikin, and Matin Tubunu, Toluva Turanga, in a Bonway. In Burmasanga, Irna Maraman Balan Rock to the Keti, Turana Bunipalu, Bakina, and Abunua, Yokani Gangana Tobata, Nogunu Kumbuna, Savambula Ramatalangani, Kinesana Tinkova, Nandabunua, and other Talini wanted to run out his soul.

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1: Raka ko tama nga ona nisa wai tine na meniti me ndua nakaloko. 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
1: I took the supermarket flyers from the windowsill. 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
1: I've heard people say that too much of anything is not good for you, baby. 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

How are you doing, everybody? This is Dave Rentz welcoming you to an hour of music from the 1920s and 30s on the hit parade of yesterday, presented by the Australian Community Radio Network. Let's begin with Wayne King and his orchestra, Ernie Burchill to sing.

playing some of my old 78s today. Some of them have been remastered, and even with that, they don't come out very well, some of them. But you get the flavor of the years. We just heard Phil Spitalny's orchestra with Scrappy Lambert singing "The One I Love Can't Be Bothered With Me." And before that, it was the voice of Frank Luther with the High Hatters and Sweet Jenny Lee. And opening up the program, You Are the Melody. Wayne King and his orchestra with Ernie Burchill doing the singing. And you're listening to the Hit Parade of yesterday. I'm Dave Rentz with This Sort of Music each week at this time. Let's continue with the music.

You don't know what you're doing. That was the Hotel Bossert Orchestra, and the vocalist, it's got to be a pseudonym, a fellow by the name of Knox Pugh. Got to be somebody else. Anyways, before that, I want to sing about you. That was Burt Lown and his orchestra with his trio doing the singing. And leading off that set, I'm in the market for you, George Olson and his orchestra, with Bob Borger, his vocalist. He did a lot of recording with George Olson. Let's continue with the music on the hit parade of yesterday.

One Little Raindrop. Well, that was Wayne King's orchestra with Ernie Burchill taking an encore there. And before that, we heard Hoagy Carmichael's great hit. Maybe it's his best composition, Stardust, with Wayne King's orchestra. There was no vocal on that. And I'm Through with Love, the Hotel Bossert orchestra with Richard

Barry doing the singing. And we're listening to some of my original 78s today, doctored up a little bit to remove some of the hiss and cracks. And but there's a little bit of scratchiness here and there, but hopefully that just adds to the enjoyment. That's what I've been told.

Bernie Cummins and the Hotel New Yorker Orchestra, with the trio doing the singing in the late 1920s, Living in the Sunlight. And before that, George Olsen and his orchestra. Bob Borger sang I'm in the Market for You. And we open up that set with Hello Beautiful Wayne King and his orchestra. And you're listening to the Hit Parade of Yesterday. I'm Dave Rentz with this sort of music. Each week at this time, we're listening to some of the old 78s. I remastered them a bit, but they're still a bit hissy and scratchy, but that sort of adds to it, I guess. So let's continue.

0: That was the voice of Art Jarrett, easily recognizable, but not a very good singer. He was with Ted Weems Orchestra there. And before that, Tomorrow is Another Day, Ted Fiorito and his orchestra with Billy White doing the singing. And we led off that set with the Hi-Hatters and Frank Luther, You Brought a New Kind of Love to Me. Frank Luther was a very good singer, and he appeared with a number of orchestras in the late 1920s and 1930s. And let's continue with the music. We can get a few more in, I think.
1: All aboard for the blue horizon. Oh, oh.

Well, we had to get one Bing Crosby in today, and he did have a voice unlike any other. Just compare it to all that you've heard today, and you'll agree he was really something special. That was from 1933. And before that, the Beyond the Blue Horizon, George Olsen and his orchestra, with Bob Borgers doing the singing. And that's it for the hit parade of yesterday for today. Hope you enjoyed it. Dave Rentz wishing you good luck and goodbye from Coranda.

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Never satisfied till it's even time, until the day gets through. 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

0: It seems no more than I say hello. It's time to say goodbye. First it's 10 o'clock, then it's 12 o'clock, and then...
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Hey, hey, hey, and the biggest aloha, aloha, aloha. Mwah, mwah. Come right on in. Once again, you have found yourself in this audio venue. It's known as the Tiki Lounge Remix. And I'm your host, the proprietor, and the DJ in this lounge. My name is Seth Jordan, and we are the home of Creative Sonic Exotica, where every week I keep you as up to date as possible with goings on in global world music scene, digital beats, contemporary jazz, dub stuff too, all the good music that I find for you and share with you here in the program. And in the first hour of this edition, we've got the latest tracks from both Portugal and Angola in Southwest Africa. We've got a new old Egyptian Syrian flavored mix from right here in Australia, and the freshest crazy Latin tinge music out of Japan. Plus, we've got new tunes from both California, Mexico, and Austria. We've got remixes from the indigenous Sami people of Norway, and some traditional contemporary ambience from South Korea. And if you and your own good community station are sticking around for the second hour of the program, and I do hope you are, our very special guest this week is indigenous Australian singer-songwriter, filmmaker, and elder in residence at SBS, Mr. Richard Franklin, who has a very wonderful new album out. We'll be catching up with Richard in the second hour of the program, right here in the Tiki Lounge Remix. And to kick things off, we are going to head to Angola and Portugal as well. There's a female performer from there known as Pongo, and she's teamed up with Angolan DJ producer Gleason Prod Mafia. That's what he's known as, for this new track called Bruxos, The Wizard. Pongo and Gleason Pro Mafia, right here in the Tiki Lounge.

Yeah, with the beats coming thick and fast there. That is Australian-Egyptian DJ Sharif Galal, G-A-L-A-L. And he's sampling there a classic singer originally from Egypt, well, in fact, originally from Syria and then Egypt, Farid al-Atrash. And although he was born in Syria, he immigrated to Egypt at the age of 9 with his mother and siblings, where he eventually became really one of the most noted figures in 20th century Arabic music. And he's being sampled there by Sharif Galal. And if you're not familiar with him, he's a radio announcer best known for his work at Triple J here in Australia. He grew up in a British boarding school and started DJing in Alexandria in Egypt in 1985. A year later, he was working for Radio Cairo, broadcasting a show that commingled Middle Eastern and English new wave pop music. He moved rather quickly after that, moving up to work as a DJ, firstly in the UK in 1987, and the following year down in Melbourne, in his new home here of Australia. He studied at Melbourne Uni, and in 1989 he returned to radio, working at Melbourne's 3RRR radio, great station. He had a number of different jobs once he moved up to Sydney, much of it spent working for SBS, both in their television and radio departments, as a researcher, a journalist, and a broadcaster, and he was part of the team that developed the very innovative television show called Alchemy for SBS Television back in the day. He's doing his own music now, and that's part of it. That's a track called Habina, Sharif Galal from Egypt and Australia, sampling Farid El Atrash, and it's out on Sharif's own self-named label. You're in the Tiki Lounge Remix. I got another DJ for you here. Keep the beats going for a bit. A fellow who works by the name of DJ Pangani, P-A-N-G-A-N-I. His real name is Sebastian Frisch, and he's an electronic music producer and multimedia artist based in Austria. He puts out quite a bit of music regularly. He's got some new stuff out. This is a track called Balkan Disco from the EP Balkan Odyssey. DJ Pangani, right here in the Tiki Lounge Remix.

Yeah, and that's the sound of Japanese group Minyo Crusaders from a brand new album from them called From Japan with Love. And surprisingly, it's out on the American jazz label Blue Note, which has been going in strange directions over the last few years with Mr. Don Was in charge of things these years. He used to have a band called Was Not Was, and he really has been taking Blue Note in some very interesting new directions over the past few years and appealing to a new audience, which isn't necessarily a jazz audience. But there you go. And the Minyo Crusaders from Japan, well, they rework traditional Japanese folk songs, which are known as Minyos, M-I-N-Y-O, and teaming them up with Latin, African, and Caribbean rhythms to create some of the strangest music between South America and Japan. And the band have received high acclaim from National Public Radio in the U.S., The Guardian, The Times, and many others. They also tour Europe every year, attracting fans internationally, including renowned artists like Iggy Pop and Ry Cooder, who described them as the best band I've heard in many years. That comes from

And that's a track called Fluye, F-L-U-Y-E. And that comes from Jalado Tropical. They're a duo based in Los Angeles with some Mexican backgrounds as well. You might recall a group called Reina Tropical, which put out a debut album about 2 years ago. And that was made up of Miss Reina Tropical and her musical partner at that time, who unexpectedly passed away very, very young. And she's now got a new musical partner. His name is Jalado Negro. So Jalado Negro and Reina Tropical are now Jalado Tropical. Makes a certain amount of sense. And that comes from their debut collaborative album, working under that name, and it's out on the Psychic Hotline label. We'll be visiting more tracks from that in coming weeks here in the program. Some good Californian Mexican music combining up there with Jalado Tropical, and you're hearing it right here in the Tiki Lounge. Well, there's another new album out, in fact, a remix album from Norway, from the Sami people, from Miss Hilde Landsman and Thomas Norvio. They put out an album last year called Dajan, D-A-J-A-N. Now there's out Dajan Remixed. And Hilde, up until now, has been primarily known for her duo act with her mother, the veteran Sami singer Ulla Pertajavi Landsman. And that duo was called Solju, S-O-L-J-U. Very wonderful mother-daughter act there. But lately, Hilde's been going out on her own, producing her own music and traveling under her own name, and teamed up with Norwegian producer Thomas Norvio. And that Dajan album was really quite something. This remix album, well, it's a matter of your taste. Sometimes the Sami lyrics and all get a little bit lost in the technology to my ear, but it's still worth having a listen. We're going to hear two tracks here from it. This first one is pronounced something like Kalkro Nilas, but my Sami language is certainly not up to scratch. This comes from Hilde Landsman on the vocals and Thomas Norvio on the technology, from the album Dajan Remix, from the indigenous Sami people of Scandinavia. And this is the Scanner Remix right here in the Tiki Lounge.

And that's a track called Autumn Illusion. Comes from South Korean ambient performer Miss Park Jiha, J-I-H-A. Comes from a brand new album from her. I played you a track from it a couple of weeks ago called Cyclic Illusion. And it's out on the Goldwyn Soul label. That's Soul as in S-E-O-U-L, the capital of South Korea. Park Jiha, Autumn Illusion. And that's just about all the time we've got for this first hour of the Tiki Lounge Remix. I hope you and your own good community station are sticking around for the second hour, where our very special guest is Indigenous Australian singer-songwriter, filmmaker, and elder-in-residence at SBS, Mr. Richard Franklin, who has an incredibly wonderful new album out. We'll be talking to him about that in the second hour. And of course, the program is produced in the studios of 2BBB FM in Bellingen, New South Wales. That's on Goombangir country. And it's distributed all around this big land by the wonderful folks at CRN, the Community Radio Network, with support from the equally wonderful folks at the Community Broadcasting Foundation. Thanks to you all. Leave you with a little bit more from Park Jiha from South Korea. This track's called Winter Illusion. See you in the second hour.

0: Yeah, and if you recognize that voice, yes, indeed, that is Miss Nina Simone on a track called That's All I Ask. That was originally released back in 1966, but that's a new remix version of it done by a DJ known as Hai, H-A-A-I, who is originally from right here in Australia, out west. She's quite an up-and-coming international DJ. She's played at places like Glastonbury and in clubs in Berlin and Paris, where she's recently had a year-long residency. And she's done that remix of that great old Nina Simone song, That's All I Ask. It's out on the Verve label, which is celebrating, I think it's their 70th anniversary, with a bunch of remixes from their earlier catalogs. And Nina Simone is starting us off for this second hour of the Tiki Lounge Remix, where our very special guest is Mr. Richard J. Franklin. Now, you might not be familiar with the name, but you may well have seen or heard his work before, because he's an Indigenous Australian singer-songwriter, an award-winning filmmaker, actor, an academic, and an activist. He's a Gundij Mara man from Victoria who's had an incredibly varied career, and he's a true storytelling song man. He's also, as you'll hear in the interview with him, the current elder in residence at SBS Television and Radio. Very interesting fellow, and he's just put out an incredible album called Discovering Lirpin Mara. That's L-E-E-R-P-E-E-N, Lirpin, and then M-A-R-A, Discovering Lirpin Mara. It's being released on the Dream Dealers label and distributed through MGM. And I find it a very impressive album from Richard J. Franklin. And that's Franklin with a land at the end of it. Franklin, not L-I-N, Franklin, but Franklin. And I caught up with him this week and we had a wide-ranging discussion. Great to talk with him. And we're going to get into that conversation by listening to this first track from the album. This is called Who Will Sing My Song? And then we'll talk to Richard himself right here in the Tiki Lounge Remix.
1: Me and my brother, we're driving west, heading home to Gundij Mara country. He points out Garrawood, which is these great range of mountains and hills. He said, imagine 1,000 years ago a young fella standing up there looking out over country and saying, look what I'm a part of, look what I own. Well, sometimes a song falls out of you. I went home.

0: On the line from Melbourne, I'm speaking to a very fine singer-songwriter and a man who wears many hats, an award-winning filmmaker, actor, activist, and academic as well, Mr. Richard J. Franklin. Welcome to the program, Richard. Nice to have you here.
1: Oh, it's an absolute pleasure to be here.
0: Good, good. You do wear a lot of hats, don't you? You're a busy man, and putting together an album like your new album has taken quite a long time. I remember hearing that it was going to come out, what was it, 3 years ago or something, but it's taken a while. You get diverted into other aspects of your life, don't you?
1: Yeah, I'm the senior, or I'm the elder in residence for a television station, SBS and NITV.
0: Absolutely.
1: I'm a cultural mentor for a local organisation. And I do a lot of therapy work, listening and hearing people and supporting and advising.
0: Yeah, so paying attention to the music can kind of take a back seat sometimes in terms of importance and priorities, yeah?
1: I think what happens is your life experience informs your music. And if you're a Koichipa Koikoi Mara story man or Lipin Mara story person, a song person, that's what you do. You listen and hear. You put things in songs, and you're never quite literal. But as many people say, you only shine because others make you shine. And it's the same with the story. It only unfolds because of what you experience.
0: Absolutely. Richard, can we just learn a little bit about your background and that? Where did you grow up?
1: I went to a lot of different primary schools. My dad was a non-Aboriginal man who passed away when I was six. In Australia at that time, they had a thing called the assimilation policies.
0: Yes, absolutely.
1: And the removal of Aboriginal children was pretty up there. My mum shifted from town to town, and I grew up primarily near Portland in Victoria, Australia.
0: Mm-hmm.
1: It's Gunditj Mara country. And I there were six of us, five. Another was taken, and there's only a couple of us left now. The three have passed on.
0: Mm. And some people might be aware, your sister is Amy Saunders from Titters fame, yes?
1: That's right, yep.
0: That's right. And you guys were together going back a long way here now. I remember all the way back to the late 80s, and you had a group called Jambi. Can you tell us about the formation of that, how that came about?
1: Well, I was in a band playing saxophone called Interaction, and I've formed Jambi, and Interaction was a wonderful band that played a different style of music to I wanted to play my originals.
0: I think we
1: had about eight members at one stage, and then the Titters came along, and they weren't called Titters then.
0: No.
1: And there was four of them, and then they ended up being three of them, and then they formed as the Titters. Jambi had some incredible musos and really beautiful people, and we did lots and lots of gigs, and we got signed to a major record company once, and then they found out that we were Aboriginal and unsigned us.
0: Wow. Okay. And Jambi, actually, does that translate as brothers? Is that the correct translation?
1: Yeah, that's right.
0: So it's brothers and sisters here, Jambi and Titters.
1: That's right. I took the name from an uncle who died on the Kokoda Trail. They were in the most celebrated section of the entire British Commonwealth forces. Alan Avery, who's passed now, and Uncle Harry, and they used to call them White Jambi and Black Jambi.
0: Wow, okay. And I read somewhere that Jambi actually supported Prince one time on a tour out here to Australia. Is that true?
1: Yeah, it wasn't real support. We were sort of playing on a stage off the side.
0: I see, okay.
1: But we didn't have the flashness of being on his stage. He's a lovely enough bloke. I didn't meet him properly, but I guess I'm a bit of a socialist, and that elitism sort of sort of sends me down the wrong path.
0: Sure, but we can make an exception for elitism in terms of Prince, can't we? Just sort of slightly.
1: Absolutely.
0: His music was very, very important.
1: Oh, gorgeous.
0: Well, tell me about the genesis of this new album. First of all, Richard, the title, Discovering Lipin Mara, is that proper pronunciation?
1: It is. Well done. So my mate Mark Holden, I had written a book, and he came to my country and stayed with me so I could read the book and have a yarn with him. And he heard my music, and he said, oh, you've got to get it out there. And so we went off on the journey of this album, And it came out and we worked really, really hard. And his skill set and knowledge and his lens on some of the songs was just profoundly beautiful.
0: And this is Mark Holden, who was a bit of a pop star in the 70s, wasn't he? He had some top hits back then.
1: Yeah, and he produced famous bands around the world.
0: Yeah.
1: And he also just released a couple of songs recently himself, okay. Which just, I think he's at the apex of his career in storytelling music. Yeah. And so we ended up becoming good mates. And I'd travel to Melbourne and stay with him and his family, and he'd come down with his family here, and we wrote a few songs together and repaired some of mine or readapted them.
0: Mm-hmm.
1: It was a beautiful journey. Yeah, and for a bloke in his 70s, he can stand up and bloody rattle out a tune still.
0: Hmm. So some of these tunes on here are new songs, and some of them have been sort of older work of yours that you've re-looked at and presented in a new way, correct?
1: Yeah, that's right. Yeah, so it was interesting to hear the new interpretation of the songs and having Mark's lens on them.
0: Yeah.
1: And, of course, I'm a bit old-fashioned. I'd like standing up with a guitar and rattling out a tune, and there are all these flash things they do in studios now, which I think you've got to embrace the technology.
0: Sure.
1: Is my opinion.
0: Yeah. Well, two things jump out at me from this album, Richard. First of all, the lyrics, your words, they are very articulate, very poetic. It's really a half-spoken album, is it not?
1: Yeah, I think a storyteller, a kochboi koikoi mara, is someone who wants to not be didactic but tell the story of what they've witnessed or seen or experiencing and feeling. And inevitably there's someone in the audience, maybe all the audience, who tap into that story. I mean, it's like when you watch a fire. A fire is enthralling. It's like a bush television, isn't it?
0: Yeah.
1: It's enthralling because you can't predict it. It's the flames are dancing, the coals drag you in, the colours splendiferous. It's and to me, that's what a story is. It might be in some ways predictable, but it taps into emotions and spirit and feelings in all these different ways.
0: Mm.
1: I love seeing audience embrace a song. And I love being surprised every time they do.
0: Mm. And for one of these songs, you're speaking of the fire there, one of these songs, you're sitting around a fire, aren't you, singing this song?
1: Yeah, that was about veteran suicide.
0: Mm.
1: I was a serviceman myself, and I learnt that 72 veterans a year take their lives.
0: Wow.
1: And so Australian veterans, I'm not sure how many in other countries, but we send these young men and women and subject them to harsh training and into harsh environments.
0: Mm.
1: And we don't seem to do enough to unravel the pain that we put them through. Mm. And we forget it's not just the individual, it's their families, their children.
0: Sure.
1: All these other people who suffer.
0: Yeah.
1: Yeah, I thought it deserved a song, and I thought it deserved requires people to listen and hear and step up about these types of issues.
0: Mm. Almost all your lyrics are very socially conscious, politically aware. You celebrate the environment on one of the tracks here as well, but this is the point that you come from, isn't it, from these social and political ideas?
1: Yeah, I'm a fervent believer that when you have art, you have voice, and when you've got a voice, at some level you've got some type of freedom, and when you've got a type of freedom, it's a responsibility to step up. You can't be complicit. And by that I mean when we're silent, we're complicit. When we step up and fight and resist and encourage and support, our job's to change the world. Hmm. Our job's not to sit back and watch the world float by.
0: And those are some of the lyrics on the track Lawbreaker. Yes, talk about that responsibility.
1: Yeah, well, Lawbreaker, I also quote Oscar Wilde about agitators and stirrers.
0: Mm-hmm.
1: But it's also a lens on cultural difference. Each country has their own law, and it's important that we respect those laws when we're in those places. We might not like them, but that doesn't necessarily mean that we can't respect the fact that people have some type of social order.
0: Mm.
1: We might want to change that social order, well, then it's up to us to work out a way to do that.
2: When you've got art, you've got voice, and with voice comes freedom, and with freedom comes responsibility. And you've got to ask yourself, are you being responsible with your freedom? Agitators and stirrers are a meddling bunch of people who go down to perfectly content levels of society and sow seeds of discontent, thereby shaping a better civilization and humanity, which is why they're so absolutely necessary. That was Oscar Wilde. I say, when you've got art, you've got voice, and when you've got voice, you've got freedom, and with freedom comes responsibility, and you've got to ask yourself, are you being responsible with our freedom?

0: And that's the track Lawbreaker. I played you that a few weeks ago here on the program, but I thought it was worth playing it again because our very special guest this week is Mr. Richard J. Franklin, and that comes from his brand new album called Discovering Lirpin Mara. In addition to your lyrics, Richard, I was also taken by the fact that the style of music in here changes quite greatly. There's some very quiet, acoustic, folk sort of tunes with wonderful vocals on them. Then there's some rocking out things that are almost anthems and some modern beats thrown in as well. There's a lot of different moods on this album, aren't there?
1: Yeah, I really enjoy that. I had to do a gig, and so most music.

0: I still do. Well done.
1: Yeah.
0: Good on you for making it.
1: Yeah, I'm so far, still standing. I also wanted to talk about some of the people, the guests that you have on here, because the music is larger than just what you produce yourself. You've got some interesting people on here. Yidaki player Ash Dargan is on here from the Larrakia people. Have you known him for quite some time?
0: I have, and he works in the trauma space as well.
1: Uh-huh.
0: He does a lot of healing work, plays great Yidaki, and in the live gigs he sings a bit as well. Yeah, he's a good person, and he contributes so much.
1: Yeah, and you have a colleague and a fellow from your own social group there as a guitarist, yes?
0: Yeah, my countryman Lee Morgan, Lee Sunny Boy Morgan.
1: Yeah.
0: I remember in the early 90s when he was just starting to strap on the guitar at a really professional level, and he just went from strength to strength. He's a very dedicated musician, and he's played on so many different albums. It was an absolute honour to have him up there playing. And his skill and insight into the music is unique and pivotal for many of the songs.
1: Mm. You've also got a Kiwi DJ on here, yeah?
0: Yeah, that's right. Yeah. So that was a shock for me to we enlisted him, and he just brought a whole new sound to it as well. And that's the thing about music. It merge all these different components, and yeah, it might have a general idea of what's going to come out. But I think when you're surprised and your spirit shines a bit from it, you go, wow.
1: Yeah, yeah. There's also a singer on here who I was not familiar with. Is it Nailusha? Is that her name?
0: Yeah, Nailusha's amazing. She's in a couple of the clips as well.
1: Mm-hmm.
0: She's a very shiny spirit person. She's very dedicated. In fact, she grabbed one of my songs, Malcolm Smith, and got a choir during COVID to sing it. And all these powerful women sung about deaths in custody all through the States. Mm-hmm. And it was absolutely heartrendingly beautiful. And it got the message out there again that sometimes oppressive laws and mismatched society can produce a dangerous concoction of life paths for some people.
1: Mm. And you previewed some of these songs on this album at Will Madelaide. What was that, two, three years ago?
0: Yeah, that was a fun gig.
1: Yeah.
0: We were lucky to have 1,000 or 2,000 people there. And I'm not sure how many sets we did, but we had a lot of fun. And it went over well. It was really pleasant to hang out. And I think we're heading back there in the next couple of years. There was talk of it. I'm not sure, because this album's charted quite a bit, and that was a bit of a shock for me. And I'm guessing from that more gigs will happen and tours and things. I've got to see if my young 62-year-old bum can handle climbing in and out of cars again.

Sometimes, when you're coach pekoikoi mara, story man, you carry the stories of others. Let me tell you a story.

Overnight suburb sits a single mother reading a two-day old newspaper, and she cries for that young girl found dead on the train, and sheds a tear for the businessman's family. Reads a statement from the lawyer which says that young fellow was locked up under some politician laws, and hell, I start to wonder, because she's weeping for us all. I start to wonder, who made me?

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Hell, even the language is still strong. The Endeavour, your ship never landed on Australia. It landed on every Aboriginal man, woman and child. You know, speaking of children, when you took them away, they came.

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The Endeavour, your ship, was never landed on Australia. It landed on every Aboriginal man, woman and child. You know, speaking of children,

0: just clearing my throat.
1: On a track called The Trilogy. Once again, that's the strong words and voice of Mr. Richard J. Franklin from his brand new album out called Discovering Learpin Mara. And Richard is our very special guest for this edition of the Tiki Lounge Remix. And Richard, after Jambi Days, you kind of put music aside for a while to pay attention to your other interests. But are you seeing that you'd like to come back in and be touring and paying more attention to the music scene?
2: Yeah, I think this season of my life, it's nice to pay respect to the arts and do something where I could maybe give a gift to people. And I'm one of those artists that believe that when you perform for an audience, you also get a major gift. And it's an exchange. Yeah. And it's a pretty good feeling when you see people singing your songs along with you or being enthralled at the stories. Or I think I want to do a little bit more, maybe not for too long, but maybe enough to a few tours and things just to share the message and share the stories.
1: And are you still making films as well? I know you're an ARIA Award winner, aren't you?
2: Yeah, I was lucky enough to have films at Cannes in France and around the world and plays at the United Nations and so on.
1: Mm-hmm.
2: There's so many people out there making films and music, and it's not about it being competitive. It's just that there's all this raw talent out there that's coming through. I do have a film in mind, which I'm just writing up the pitch document at the moment to see how it'll go. So I won't say too much because the producers will crack it.
1: And it sounds like your community work takes a center role in your life, and that will continue as well.
2: Yeah, you know, there's something about being able to contribute to people's lives, and there's a lot of pain out there, and there's a lot of raw courage, and there's a lot of beautiful people that when you step in and support them, you see it's like flowers blossoming in Pechan in the wildflower season, and you see people grow and give. It's pretty awesome. I'm a very lucky man to be involved in their lives in many, many cases.
1: And I see that you sometimes describe yourself, or maybe others describe you, as an art warrior. That's not a bad profession, is it?
2: Yeah, it doesn't pay good money, but it does pay good spirit. And
1: anything with art in it doesn't pay money.
2: Ain't that the truth? Yeah. There's so many great art warriors out there. And I see people all the time, like my partner at the moment, she's in town working with a group of women with sound healing. And that's meditation. It's all these beautiful things.
1: Mm.
2: And so you get to see, when you see artists as art warriors, whether they're changing one person or changing a nation, it doesn't really matter. What matters is they're contributing. And you see the light come on in someone's eyes, or they contact you later and say, look, that song or that bit of meditation, it changed the way I felt about things.
1: Mm-hmm.
2: Yeah, I like seeing people grow. It's pretty awesome. Mm.
1: Finally, Richard, there's a track on here, I think it's the last track on the album, called Tomorrow Australia, and it's quite nationally optimistic. Is that how you're feeling, given politics, given everything that's going on around Australia and indeed the world these days? You still feel in an optimistic frame of mind?
2: Yeah, absolutely I do. I actually wrote that originally as Tomorrow World, and it's about unraveling the cultural tapestry of a nation, and that can only truly come from the people. There's a lot of really good people out there.
1: Yeah.
2: And people have been trained to think and act a certain way. It's why we all know what the golden arches are, McDonald's, because we're socially conditioned to know these things, you know. And if people have been trained to the negative, you can train them to the positive. And when people make informed decisions, that's totally different from when people do a knee-jerk reaction and go from media hype and so on. Now, I've got a lot of faith. I think we'll change the nation. I think we'll change the world. I think this is just another lump in history, and we'll end up with good leaders. We'll end up with strong people. We'll end up with people who don't want to see children dying or bombs and bullets and hunger. I've got great hope. It may not happen immediately, but it will happen. But it takes courage, and most of all, it takes hope. And when you've got hope, you can create visions together. You can link arms. I choose humanity. That's who I choose. I choose hope, humanity, and forever peace.
1: Well, it's good to hear your optimism, Richard, and it's an impressive new album. I hope it gets wide play and listening all around the country and indeed the world. And thank you for spending some time with us here today explaining it.
2: Oh, it's a great honor and pleasure, and much love to you, you old bastard.
1: Much respect, Richard.
2: Cheers.
1: Bye.

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Once we get through this dark period, we will be able to say that we are bound together. We will have reawakened old

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A gift of food, of milk, of a smile, or simply a

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And now, together, we are learning who we can be. One voice, one people, one vision for victory. One voice, one people, one vision for victory. One voice, one people, one vision for victory. A vision, a vision, a vision.

And that's about all the time we've got for this edition of the Tiki Lounge Remix. I do hope you enjoyed the sounds that you heard. And big thanks to Richard J. Franklin for that interview. I hope you enjoyed that too. Once again, the album's called Discovering Lerpeen Mara. L-E-E-R-P-E-E-N. And then M-A-R-A. Lerpeen Mara. And of course, the Tiki Lounge Remix is produced in the studios of 2BBB FM in Bellingen, New South Wales. That's on Gumbangir country. And it's heard on over 65 community stations all around this big land, like the excellent one that you're listening to right now. 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That's Tiki spelled T-I-K-I. 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My name is Seth Jordan. 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
1: Me not working hard. Yeah, right, picture that with a Kodak. Or better yet, go to Times Square, take a picture of me with a Kodak. Took my life from negative to positive, I just want y'all to know that. And tonight, let's enjoy life.

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0: 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Bangers in the system, is that? 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MIA's.
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1: 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Should I talk to her now? 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

0: BBC News, I'm John Shea. Officials in Pakistan have told the BBC at least 14 people are now known to have died in a suicide attack in the northwestern district of Swat. At least 4 police officers were killed. A senior official said the suspect was trying to enter the Kabul station compound and detonated explosives after police attempted to stop and search him. Anbarasan Ethirajan reports.
1: The blast took place at a busy intersection near a police station during a public demonstration against the recent wave of militant attacks in Pakistan's Swat Valley. Some of those injured are said to be in critical condition. No group has admitted responsibility yet. There has been a surge of violence in Khyber Pakhtunkhwa province, where Islamist militants have been targeting the security forces. The military says more than 800 security personnel and civilians have been killed so far this year. Pakistan has previously blamed such attacks in border provinces on militants coming from neighbouring Afghanistan. The Taliban authorities in Kabul deny Afghan involvement.
0: Iranian state media have dismissed President Trump's claim that Iran asked him to cancel further airstrikes, calling it a new lie. Mr. Trump said he called off the attacks, provided a deal was struck with Tehran very rapidly. Kasra Naji reports.
2: News agencies in Iran reported an unnamed high official saying that there has been no framework agreement to end the war, as President Trump has claimed. Iran sees many of the US president's messages and statements as part of psychological warfare. But there is no denying that Iran and the United States are exchanging messages on how to end the war. One plan that both sides are considering is going back to the vaguely worded framework agreement the two sides signed at the end of June, this time with a lot more clarity.
0: The European Union's Artificial Intelligence Act has come into force, aimed at helping people understand better whether content is fake or not. It includes new rules requiring firms to tell users when they're interacting with an AI chatbot and to label clearly any AI-generated images or videos. 2 helicopters responding to wildfires in Greece have collided mid-air, killing both people on board one of the aircraft. The other helicopter's crew members have been rescued alive. The Greek Prime Minister Kyriakos Mitsotakis said weather conditions were extreme. Sarah Rainsford reports.
3: They were battling the flames down below, 2 fire helicopters working west of Athens, when something went very wrong. The collision happened as Greece is now gripped by wildfires. There is a history of them here. This time, fierce winds, at times gale force, are making things worse. They're fanning the flames, and they're making it dangerous for aircraft that would normally drop water from above.
0: World News from the BBC. In Indonesia, at least 5 people have died and about 40 others are missing after a ferry caught fire off the coast of eastern Java. The country's search and rescue agency says emergency teams have been deployed. It said the ferry could hold more than 250 people. Local media reports say people jumped into the sea to escape the blaze. The ferry was travelling from Indonesia's second largest city, Surabaya, to Makassar on the island of Sulawesi. Palestinian health officials now say at least 13 people have been killed in the latest Israeli airstrikes on Gaza, including some overnight. Several children are among the dead. Sunday marks the biggest daily death toll in weeks. It comes after Hamas said it had agreed to the latest stage of a deal promoted by President Trump to end the war. The Romanian army has carried out controlled explosions to help redirect a branch of the River Danube towards the country's only nuclear power plant. A reactor at the Cernavoda plant was shut down this week as the river's water level dropped to a record low during a prolonged heatwave. An ultra runner from New Zealand has broken the record for the fastest time running the entire length of the Alps. It took Sophie Woods just 29 days to cover more than 2,000 kilometres across the European mountain range. She ran between 15 and 18 hours a day. Despite facing storms, heat waves and wildfires, the 42-year-old beat the previous record by 6 days. Woods says she's now looking forward to eating some vegetables and sitting on her sofa watching television.
4: I couldn't think about the whole thing. The idea of running 2,000 kilometres is just silly. So I was only ever thinking about the day, the hour, the sort of minute that I was in. Because if I started thinking about the end, then for sure I was going to twist an ankle or, you know, face plant.
0: The record-breaking runner, Sophie Woods. And that's the latest BBC News.
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And a very good morning to you. Yes, it is Monday morning. And it is August the 3rd. Yes, we're into August. And it is Walshy on the wireless. I just need to advise you it's KW, not AI. This program is generated. KW generates it, not AI. All right, so we've cleared that up. You're all understanding that it is Good Morning Country, and I'm Kevin Walsh coming from the bunker here in Harrington on the mid-north coast in New South Wales. What is on the agenda for this Monday morning? Album of the week this week, the brand new album, his 10th studio album, Casey Barnes. Made for This is the album. It's out officially this coming Friday. We'll feature a track from the album and give you the chance to win a copy of that album when I give you the cue to call. Around 7:15 this morning, my good mate Pete Dennehy from Yakandanda, yeah, in Victoria. And Pete will chat about his new single and what's happening in his musical journey. That's around 7:15. We've got the Rural Livestock Report. It'll be along in just on 20 minutes. We've got a wonderful mix of music and a great first hour locked and loaded. What we do is we invite the Far Gone Beauties along each morning while she's on the wireless. They get the music up and running.

she only stands very, well, she's not very tall, let's put it that way, but she's got a big voice. That's Marie Hodgson, and I Fall to Pieces, Walking the Floor Over You, Walking After Midnight, and Shoes. Music from Marie Hodgson's catalogue. Folks, we're heading to the Rural Livestock Report, and Marie Hodgson will continue with another well-known classic, and then a little bit of instrumental from Marie Hodgson's album to take us to that report.

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I'm Natasha Lobbin with today's report. The Eastern States Young Cattle Indicator, or EYCI, dropped to 964.31 cents a kilo carcass weight by Friday morning, a decrease of 39.33 cents for the week and 51.86 cents for the month. It's 145.90 cents higher than the same time last year. The National Young Cattle Indicator, or NICI, which reflects national markets and online transactions, fell this week by 30.21 cents a kilo to 499.05 on Friday morning. It is down 27.73 cents on last month and up 71.08 cents on the same time last year. The National Feeder Heifer Indicator, which offers a dedicated lens into the feeder heifer market, fell and was sitting at 476.47 cents a kilo on Friday morning. It's down 8.74 cents on last week. The Processor Cow Indicator was 374.66 cents a kilo on Friday morning, down 1.30 cents on last week and 4.30 cents for the month. The top three contributors to this indicator were Roma, Wagga and Albion. Let's turn to the sheep.

0: That represents a decrease of 21.10 cents over the past month, and it's 65.25 cents lower than the same time last year. That concludes today's market update, brought to you by Auctions Plus, dedicated to connecting ag.
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5: Hey everyone, this is Raul from the Mavericks and you're enjoying breakfast with Walshy on Good Morning Country.

That's music from the Mavericks catalogue, Dance in the Moonlight. We had What a Crying Shame coming up, Back in Your Arms Again, and Here Comes My Baby, and we opened up with Pizzerico. Folks, if you're departing, thanks for your company. Have a safe, enjoyable day. And I do hope you can join Good Morning Country tomorrow. I'll be back here at the bunker, God willing. And we'll do it all again. We'll continue with the Mavericks through to the news and weather.

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2: Good morning, I'm Laura Devoy. Motorists can expect to pay more at the bowser after the federal government's temporary cut to the fuel excise came to an end overnight. The excise was reduced from 52.6 cents a litre to 20.6 on the 1st of April. At the end of July, the cut was lifted to 36.6 cents a litre, but the full excise was restored last night. The federal treasurer, Jim Chalmers, has asked the Australian Competition and Consumer Commission to monitor companies for price gouging. Home values have fallen for a fourth consecutive month, down 0.3% in July. According to PropTrack, the biggest fall was in Sydney, which dropped 0.6%, while Darwin was the only capital city to rise. It's up 0.1%. Nationally, home values are 1.8% lower than their peak. Tech firms will have to pay a higher levy or strike more deals to avoid the charge under planned tweaks to an initiative to force them to hand over some of their revenue to media companies. The proposed news bargaining incentive will push companies like Google, Meta and TikTok to strike commercial deals with news organisations to use the publisher's content on their platforms. If the deals are struck, the companies will pay a smaller share of their Australian advertising revenues to the government than if they refuse to reach agreements. Federal Parliament is set to consider the proposal when it returns next week. At least 14 people have been killed in a suicide bombing outside a police station in northwestern Pakistan, the BBC's Anvarasan Itirajan reports.
3: The blast took place at a busy intersection near a police station during a public demonstration against the recent wave of militant attacks in Pakistan's Swat Valley. Some of those injured are said to be in critical condition. No group has admitted responsibility yet. There has been a surge of violence in Khyber Pakhtunkhwa province, where Islamist militants have been targeting the security forces. The military says more than 800 security personnel and civilians have been killed so far this year. Pakistan has previously blamed such attacks in border provinces on militants coming from neighbouring Afghanistan. The Taliban authorities in Kabul deny Afghan involvement.
2: Two people have died after two firefighting helicopters collided in Greece. Wildfires are continuing to raise parts of the country, fuelled by strong winds. Greece's Prime Minister says the deceased were a Greek coordinator and a Danish pilot. Two others survived the crash. The cause is not known. Australians are again being asked to do the right thing to keep Australia beautiful. Shannon Kirkwood has more.
4: That was the anti-litter campaign, which ran throughout the 80s and 90s. And Keep Australia Beautiful says it's just as relevant today. This week, communities around the nation will be tidying up as part of Keep Australia Beautiful Week. This year's theme is Beautiful Spaces, Happy Places, which will focus on how enjoyment in nature and clean environments can improve physical and mental well-being.
2: Turning to sport, Australia has won another three gold medals on the last night of competition at the Commonwealth Games in Glasgow. Two came at the velodrome. Georgia Baker won the women's elimination race with Alyssa Polley's winning silver. Lee Hoffman took out the men's 1,000-metre time trial. Tate Ryan won bronze. In para bowls, Aussies Louise Hoskins and Serena Bonnell beat New Zealand to win gold. And in netball, Australia defeated England 68-50 to win bronze. In supercars, Ford's Matt Payne has won race 25 of the championship in Perth. He held off Brock Feeney, while Anton De Pasquale finished third.
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0: very good morning to you as you're waking around Australia on this Monday morning. It is August the 3rd, and folks, we'll get back to the music mix very shortly. We'll work our way through to the next news and weather, and following that news and weather, we'll have our album of the week. And the album of the week this week is Casey Barnes' album, Made for This. Now, it's out officially this Friday. We'll have a look at tracks from the album and give you the opportunity to win a copy in the lead up to the official release on Friday. Firstly, before we get back to the music mix, let's look at the weather around Australia.
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0: All right, folks, in Brisbane today, partly cloudy and 22. Sydney, mostly sunny morning. Possible shower developing and 23. Canberra, possible early frost. Possible shower. Early shower, partly cloudy, 16. Melbourne, partly cloudy, showers easing, 15. And Hobart, partly cloudy, showers, 14. Adelaide, cloudy, shower or two, 15. And Perth, sunny day, showers increasing, 23. Alice Springs, sunny and 23. Into Queensland, Cairns, partly cloudy, a shower or two, 25. Townsville, partly cloudy, 26. And Mackay, partly cloudy, a shower or two, 23. Rockhampton, partly cloudy, 24. Hervey Bay, 22 and partly cloudy. And Gander, 24 and partly cloudy. Armidale, minus 1 with a top of 16. And morning frost, partly cloudy day. Orange, partly cloudy, a shower or two, 13. Yass, partly cloudy, a shower or two, 15. Young, partly cloudy, cloud clearing, and 16. Cooma, minus 2 overnight, a top of 14. Morning frost, partly cloudy, and Batemans Bay, mostly sunny, 21. Bega, morning frost, mostly sunny, 21. And in Griffith today, sunny and 17. Into Victoria, Mildura, becoming cloudy, 17. Swan Hill, becoming cloudy, 15. Shepparton, partly cloudy, a shower or two, 13. Bairnsdale, partly cloudy, a shower or two, 17. And Horsham, partly cloudy, a shower or two, 13. Into South Australia, Mount Gambier, cloudy, showers easing, 13. Port Pirie, partly cloudy, 16. And Ceduna, 17 and partly cloudy. Into Tasmania, Nubina, cloudy, a shower or two, 13. Huonville, cloudy, showers, 13. And Oatlands, cloudy, showers, 10. In the Territory, Darwin, mostly sunny and 31. Now over to WA, Albany, sunny, 21. Bunbury, mostly sunny day, late showers, 19. Karratha, cloudy and 27. Newman, partly cloudy, 27. And in Kununurra today, sunny, 33. Wallumbroom, sunny, 32. Here in Harrington and Taree on the mid-north coast of New South Wales, mostly sunny, light winds and a top of 23. You're up to date with news, sport and weather. And we'll have another bulletin for you around about 22 minutes from now. It's Welty on the wireless. Good morning. And back to that music mix on your Monday morning.
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That's Alice Bamfer and Widgie Widgie Station. Before that, Alan Fletcher and his wife, Jennifer Hanson, Million Reasons, and Sarah Storer, Under Darwin Stars. Folks, we're heading to the news and weather, and following the news and weather, our album of the week, and it's Casey Barnes will join us, and we'll give you the opportunity to win his brand new album out this coming Friday. To take us to that news, I've got Tom Curtin, Dean Perrott, and Becky Cole, Locked and Loaded.

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2: Good morning, I'm Laura Devoy. Motorists can expect to pay more at the Bowser after the federal government's temporary cut to the fuel excise came to an end overnight. The excise was reduced from 52.6 cents a litre to 20.6 on the 1st of April. At the end of July, the cut was lifted to 36.6 cents a litre, but the full excise was restored last night. The federal treasurer, Jim Chalmers, has asked the Australian Competition and Consumer Commission to monitor companies for price gouging. Home values have fallen for a fourth consecutive month, down 0.3% in July. According to PropTrack, the biggest fall was in Sydney, which dropped 0.6%, while Darwin was the only capital city to rise. It's up 0.1%. Nationally, home values are 1.8% lower than their peak. Tech firms will have to pay a higher levy or strike more deals to avoid the charge under planned tweaks to an initiative to force them to hand over some of their revenue to media companies. The proposed news bargaining incentive will push companies like Google, Meta and TikTok to strike commercial deals with news organisations to use the publisher's content on their platforms. If the deals are struck, the companies will pay a smaller share of their Australian advertising revenues to the government than if they refuse to reach agreements. Federal Parliament is set to consider the proposal when it returns next week. At least 14 people have been killed in a suicide bombing outside a police station in northwestern Pakistan, the BBC's Anvarasan Itirajan reports.
3: The blast took place at a busy intersection near a police station during a public demonstration against the recent wave of militant attacks in Pakistan's Swat Valley. Some of those injured are said to be in critical condition. No group has admitted responsibility yet. There has been a surge of violence in Khyber Pakhtunkhwa province, where Islamist militants have been targeting the security forces. The military says more than 800 security

0: That was the anti-litter campaign, which ran throughout the 80s and 90s. And Keep Australia Beautiful says it's just as relevant today. This week, communities around the nation will be tidying up as part of Keep Australia Beautiful Week. This year's theme is Beautiful Spaces, Happy Places, which will focus on how enjoyment in nature and clean environments can improve physical and mental well-being.
1: Turning to sport, Australia has won another 3 gold medals on the last night of competition at the Commonwealth Games in Glasgow. 2 came at the Velodrome. Georgia Baker won the women's elimination race with Alyssa Polley's winning silver. Lee Hoffman took out the men's 1,000-metre time trial. Tate Ryan won bronze. In para bowls, Aussies Louise Hoskins and Serena Bonnell beat New Zealand to win gold. And in netball, Australia defeated England 68-50 to win bronze. In supercars, Ford's Matt Payne has won race 25 of the championship in Perth. He held off Brock Feeney, while Anton De Pasquale finished third.
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0: very good morning to you as you're waking around Australia on this Monday morning. It's August the 3rd. And folks, coming up very shortly, our album of the week, Casey Barnes, will join us. And we'll give you the opportunity to put your name in. When I give you the cue to call, please wait for that cue. And also during the news and weather following, the next cue also. That's very important. It is Walshy on the wireless. Good morning.
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0: Brisbane, partly cloudy, 22. Sydney, mostly sunny morning, possible shower developing, 23. Canberra, possible early frost, possible early shower, partly cloudy, 16. Melbourne, partly cloudy, showers easing, 15. And Hobart, 14, and partly cloudy with showers. Adelaide, 15, cloudy, a shower or two. And Perth, sunny day, showers increasing, 23. Alice Springs, also 23, but a sunny day there. Into Queensland, Cairns, partly cloudy, a shower or two, 25. Townsville, partly cloudy, 26. And Mackay, partly cloudy, a shower or two, 23. Rockhampton, 24 and partly cloudy. And Hervey Bay, 22 and partly cloudy. Gander, partly cloudy, 24. Into New South Wales, Armidale, minus one overnight, a top of 16. Morning frost, partly cloudy. Orange, partly cloudy, a shower or two, 13. And yes, partly cloudy, a shower or two, 15. In Young today, partly cloudy, cloud clearing, 16. And in Cooma, minus two overnight, 14 the top. Morning frost, partly cloudy. Batemans Bay, mostly sunny, 21. And Bega, morning frost, mostly sunny, 21. And Griffith, sunny and 17. Into Victoria, Mildura, becoming cloudy, 17. Swan Hill, becoming cloudy, 15. Shepparton, partly cloudy, a shower or two, 13. Bansdale, 17 and partly cloudy. Horsham, partly cloudy, a shower or two, 13. Warrnambool, cloudy, showers, 13. Into South Australia, Mount Gambier, cloudy, showers easing, 13. Port Pirie, partly cloudy, 16. And Ceduna, partly cloudy, 17. Into Tasmania, Nubina, cloudy, a shower or two, 13. Huonville, cloudy, showers, 13. And Oatlands, cloudy, showers, 10. In the Territory, Darwin, mostly sunny, 31. Moving to WA, Albany, sunny 21, Bunbury, mostly sunny day, late showers expected, 19, Karratha, cloudy 27, and Newman, partly cloudy 27. In Kununurra today, sunny and 33, and Broome,

0: sunny 32. Meanwhile, here in Harrington and Taree on the mid-north coast in New South Wales, mostly sunny, light winds and a top of 23. You're up to date with news, sport and weather. Helm of the Week, just around the corner. And hold the phones, I will give you the cue to call.
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0: Monday morning, it's Album of the Week time on Good Morning Country. Our Album of the Week this week, I'm delighted to say, we have an album that will be out officially this coming Friday. We're giving you an opportunity to pre-save and advising you of its upcoming release. From the Gold Coast, to chat about his 10th studio album is Casey Barnes. Good morning, Casey.
4: Hello, Walshy. Thanks for having me.
0: Absolute pleasure, my friend. Now, mate, this musical journey, 2009, an idol. That turned out to be a pretty good decision entering that, didn't it?
4: Yeah, it sure did. After turning it down several times beforehand, I remember they approached me to audition, and I think a couple of times I said, nah, I don't want to do reality TV. I was very much against it, but then I ended up caving in, and I didn't imagine that I was going to get all the way through, let alone make the top 12. And no, it proved to be, at the time, a really great launching pad. You know, this is before social media and, you know, all the different streaming channels like Netflix. So everybody used to watch, you know, free air TV back in those days. So it was a big deal and definitely helped.
0: Casey, that decision to move from home base in Tassie to the mainland, and that would have been a very difficult one at the time.
4: Yeah, it definitely was. I mean, I've got great memories growing up in Tassie, and you know, as we'll probably talk about shortly, I'm heading back down there to launch the new album. So I try and go down as much as I can, but yeah, decided, I think when I was around that 18, 19 mark, it was time to, you know, check out the Big Smoke and pack up the car and drive up to the sunny Gold Coast. And yeah, 20 plus years later, we're still here, and it's proved to be a good decision, and yeah, we love it.
0: Mate, as I mentioned, this is your 10th studio album. My little bit of research tells me that 2004 was the debut album. That at the time would have been a dream come true, but the fact that you've now reached 10 is a bit of a landmark.
4: Yeah, definitely. It's crazy. I mean, I was only reminiscing, going back over a bunch of old footage. There's one of the songs on the album is called Still in the Fight, and that comes out the day the album comes out on August 7th. And that song is literally about my journey from when it all started, you know, even right back to when I was a little kid, to all the trials and tribulations and ups and downs of being in the music industry and not giving up on the dream. And so we found all this incredible footage of me back when I was younger, and when I first started playing, you know, little solo gigs, and right through to, you know, I guess the pinnacle at this year was doing CMC Rocks and 30,000 people and some of the vision we've got from that, we put it all together to make the music video, and it's incredible. So if somebody had told me when I first started that I was going to be lucky enough to do everything that I've been able to, I would have probably wouldn't have believed them, but yeah, very grateful.
0: Now, we're going to feature a track, and what we're doing this week, a little different, folks, because Casey's been kind enough to send me a story on each track, track by track story about the release and the background of each track, and we're going to use those because the complete album will be used on Spotlight in a couple of weeks' time, and it'll be definitely used there. So with that in mind, Casey, we'll feature the title track, and I want to take this opportunity to congratulate you and thank you for your time, as you will tell all our listeners about the track we're featuring, the title track, and I'll catch up with you again tomorrow, Tuesday.
4: Thanks, mate.
5: So let's kick things off with track number one, Made For This, which is actually the title track for the whole album. Now, this song's all about backing yourself when everything's on the line. It's about coming back from adversity and not being afraid of the challenge and actually using it as fuel. And I remember clearly when we got the final mix back of this song and I was going for a run and listening to it and just having these ideas of how perfect it would be for the footy. So what we did was we put together this little sizzle video package with heaps of footy highlights and put the song to it, and we sent it out, and literally the next day Channel 9 called us back and said we love it and we want to use it for the NRL this season. So it was the perfect way to kickstart the whole campaign. It's been such a success, and super grateful to Channel 9 and the NRL for using the song, and so glad that you guys love it too.

Casey Barnes made for this, the title track from his brand new album out this Friday. Folks, we're working our way to the news and weather, top of the hour. And to get us there, we've got Joe Carrier, we've got Post Malone with Blake Shelton, and Post Malone with Dolly Parton. And if you're departing, you have a safe, enjoyable day, and please stay safe. And I'll be back here on Tuesday, tomorrow, for another edition. I hope you can join me. All right, we'll open up the phones now. And you got just on 12 minutes to get your name in before the news and weather. We'll close off at the weather, at the news, and open after the weather when I give you the next cue to call. Phone lines are open, 0488 677 645. 0488 677 645.

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1: National Radio News.
2: Good morning, I'm Laura Devoy. Testing has confirmed H5 bird flu in 6 greater crested terns found in Victoria, 1 found in South Australia, and a silver gull also found in SA. Australia's chief vet, Dr. Beth Cookson, says there have now been 62 confirmed or presumed positive detections of H5 bird flu across the country. She says there remains no detections in poultry or in the agricultural production system. New figures show home values have fallen in every capital city except Darwin. According to PropTrack, national home prices fell 0.3% in July and are now 1.8% below their peak. Sydney saw the biggest drop, down 0.6%, while Darwin rose just 0.1%. Anne Flaherty from PropTrack says there are a few factors behind the fall.
3: First is that interest rates remain very high. They're in restrictive territory, which is impacting borrowing capacities. We also have affordability issues. Even though prices have declined slightly, they're still sitting at much higher levels in most markets compared to even a year ago. And then, of course, we have seen signs that investors have pulled back post-budget, which is just reducing that overall buyer demand, which reduces competition.
2: Iran says it's close to a deal with Oman on managing traffic through the Strait of Hormuz. The two countries control each side of the vital waterway, which has been at the centre of the war between Iran and the US. Here's the BBC's Kasra Naji.
4: One plan that both sides are considering is going back to the vaguely worded framework agreement the two sides signed at the end of June, this time with a lot more clarity. This could be largely favourable to Iran, but President Trump is insisting Tehran must this time fully and immediately reopen the Strait of Hormuz and commit not to develop nuclear weapons.
2: The trial of former broadcaster Alan Jones, who is accused of indecent assault and sexual touching, will get underway today. Mr. Jones is facing 22 charges related to 6 complainants. The alleged offences are dated between 2003 and 2020. The trial is expected to run for 4 months. The Australian Dental Association is asking young Australians to prioritise oral health. According to the ADA's new research, cost pressures and reduced access to support is seeing Australians aged 18 to 25 delaying dental care. General dentist Monica Farelli says many of Australians in the age bracket are managing their own health care for the first time.
5: At the same time, they're dealing with rising living costs, rent pressures, and busy work or study loads. So dental care is often delayed until there's pain or a really visible problem. When dental care is delayed, problems that could have been easily prevented often become more painful, more complex, and more expensive to treat.
2: Turning to sport, in the AFL, Melbourne has kept its top four hopes alive with a 9-point win over Gold Coast. The D's are in sixth, but on equal points with the fourth place Adelaide, which smashed Essendon 23-7-145 to 11-7-73. Richmond scored its third win of the season, 12-12-84 to 9-19-73 over West Coast. In the NRL, the Cronulla Sharks overcame injuries to KL Iro and Sifa Talakai to beat the South Sydney Rabbitohs 32-16. While the Parramatta Eels escaped with a 16-13 win over the West Tigers. And cyclist Georgia Baker is carrying the Australian flag at the Commonwealth Games closing ceremony. She won 2 gold medals in Glasgow to become Australia's equal most decorated Commonwealth Games cyclist, with 5 in total.
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0: A very good morning to you as you're waking up around Australia. Now, hold those phones. I'll give you the cue to call. But firstly, before we get back to the music mix, and coming up is an extended track from Yak and Dander with Pete Denny, having a chat about his life journey and new music. That's coming up. And we'll get back to the music mix before we go to Pete and hold the phones. I'll give you the cue to call. But first, the major centres weather-wise.
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0: In Brisbane, partly cloudy, 22. Sydney, mostly sunny morning. Possible shower developing in 23. In Canberra, possible early frost, possible early shower, partly cloudy, 16. Melbourne, partly cloudy, showers easing, 15. And Hobart, 14, with partly cloudy and showers. Adelaide, cloudy, a shower or two, 15. And Perth, sunny day, showers increasing, 23 the top. 23 also the top, and sunny in Alice Springs, and 23 and mostly sunny, light winds here in Harrington and Taree on the mid-north coast. You're up to date with news, sport and weather. And folks, we'll open up the phones right now. The number to call is 0488 677 645. 0488 677 645. Phones are open for 24 minutes. We'll close off at the next news and weather.
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3: Good night, Rob.
2: Night, Tim. 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
3: Yeah, okay. Good night, Vince.
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0: right across Australia. 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
1: On Good Morning Country, we're down to Victoria, and from Yackandandah in Victoria, I'm speaking with Pete Dennehy. Good morning, Pete.
2: Morning, Walshy.
1: Mate, I'm up here on the mid-north coast feeling a little, sorry for myself with the cold weather, but you would have been experiencing some very brisk mornings.
2: We have, yeah. Happens every year.
1: Yep.
2: But look, I do like the winter.
1: Yeah.
2: Particularly, those frosty mornings that turn into a magic sunny day.
1: Yep.
2: And we've had a lot of rain here, so it's sort of shaping up to be a good spring. It hasn't been a great snow season, but
1: no.
2: I think that it'll be a good spring. Actually, there's a lot of feed around in the paddocks even now, so...
1: You'll be right for a feed then.
2: Well, I'll be right for a... Yeah, I think should be right for a good steak, Walshy.
1: Mate, what's on the... what have you been doing 2026 and what's on the agenda?
2: Well, this time of year for me is always a bit quieter. Like July, August is—it's nowhere near as busy as autumn and spring. But I've been doing a lot of platting, stockwhips.
1: Okay, yes.
2: Which is, I use my platted goods as my merchandise these days because CDs are—I'm not really getting CDs printed anymore, and. I've been doing little kangaroo hide bracelets and red-eyed whips and kangaroo hide whips, and I sell them as merchandise these days. So I do a bit of that over the winter, a bit of writing and recording. I've got a new song out now, but always it's nice to sort of have something else in the pipeline once a new song's come out, and I'm doing that. So I guess with recording... being different these days, I'm sort of not really aiming at doing an album at this point.
1: Yeah.
2: I'm more doing like just singles.
1: Okay.
2: And have been for a while.
1: Are the festivals on the agenda?
2: Yeah, got a few of them coming up. Actually, my next gig is actually in Nashville on the 2nd of September at the Station Inn. I've got a couple at the Station Inn in September, so I'm over there for 3 weeks and then come back and sort of hit the ground running. I've got Denny Ute Muster.
1: Right.
2: Which I'm performing at and also doing some, emceeing with Amber Lawrence, which would be good fun. And then, Savannah in the Round and Groundwater.
1: Oh, well, mate, that's going to keep
2: really
1: you
2: looking
1: occupied.
2: Forward to getting back to Groundwater, and I've never done Savannah in the Round, so that'll be good. So flying up and back to Queensland twice in a fortnight.
1: Mate, you with your Japanese heritage and you take tours back to Japan regularly, very sad news just recently of the earthquakes reigniting over there. Mate, I hope all is well.
2: Yeah, thanks, Walshy. It's always terrible to see that. And particularly this is on Kyushu, which is the sort of the southern island or sort of the southwestern island. And my family's based around Hiroshima, which is on Honshu. So that, yeah, I have to find out from my auntie whether she felt the effects of that one at all. I haven't heard anything. So she's okay.
1: No news is good news.
2: Yeah, that's right. Yes, but it's around Kumamoto, which and Charlie Nagatani, country music legend over there. He's played the Grand Ole Opry about 30 times. He's got a honky tonk there, which we visit, and it's in need of a little bit of repair. I don't know that it was really structural. He was actually on stage when. It hit in 2016 there.
1: Yeah.
2: And if you've ever been to that bar, people that would know what I'm talking about, there is stuff everywhere in there. And he had a lot of stuff falling off the walls. But anyway, knowing Charlie, he'll get it back. But yeah, it's it's really bad. It's particularly when you see stuff like Kumamoto Castle, you know, hundreds of years old, and bits of the wall falling down. And I mean, look, Japan's just on. It's just that part of the world. It's like New Zealand, isn't
1: yes,
2: it? You know,
1: exactly.
2: It's got that. It's susceptible to that. A lot of the buildings there, though, it's amazing. You see the damage, but it's amazing what remains standing. A lot of their buildings are sort of built to withstand earthquakes. But that, you know, 7.1, that's pretty major.
1: It's a big hit, big hit. Pete, in songwriting, we're told that it's good to write about what you know. And part of this new song that we're going to feature, it's just been released, Opening the Gate for Dad. And one of the lines is there about a link shorten the chain. So this oozes experience, and it is a true story, isn't it? So tell me about Opening the Gate for Dad.
2: Oh, thanks, Walshy. That's lovely. Look, it's not 100% autobiographical in as much as, of course, used to open gates for Dad. But this is sort of, I've taken a lot of different, I guess I've drawn on a lot of different people for this one.
1: Yeah.
2: Included, you know, like just, of course, my own personal experiences with gates, I guess.
1: Yeah.
2: It's because, you know, if you're the one that's opening a gate, particularly you get into a new one, or you're on a property that you're visiting for the first time, and the property owner's driving, and you've got to open the gate, and there's a particularly tough gate you get to. Well, you know, you're sort of being timed and you're being judged when you get out and have a crack at it, particularly if it's a tough one.
1: Yeah.
2: But it's been a very touching thing to hear the comments from people when they hear the song.
1: Yeah.
2: It's brought out a lot of memories for people. I've had emails from people who said, "I heard your song this morning, and it made me sob." You know, like I think, man, to know that your song's moving people like that, it's a very, very, very touching thing.
1: Pete, it's a different moving to the ones you get from your comedy tracks, though, isn't it?
2: Yeah, well, look, it's... Yeah. Oh, yeah, too right. Well, I mean, it's usually the comedy songs that get the attention. You know, even though I've written a lot more straight stuff than comedy, it's the comedy is the stuff that gets the attention, seems to be, and I'm just used to that. But I don't think I've had a straight song sort of evoke this much emotion.
1: Okay.
2: Yeah.
1: Well, you got Jeff Mercer on guitar,
2: yep,
1: and on the wonderful double bass, you've got the equally talented Dave Patterson from the Cartwheels.
2: Well, they were both playing with me at Groundwater.
1: Okay, well, there you go. So what a great mix. And, mate, you self-record. You've got all the facilities there at Yakandanda, so it's a lot easier for you than it is for a lot of others.
2: Yeah, look, it's amazing how recordings change, Walshy. So for the last, I don't know, 15 years or whatever, just recorded myself. And believe it or not, I just use GarageBand when I record.
1: Yeah.
2: My bits on this and Jeff's parts are recorded on using an iPhone.
1: Unbelievable.
2: It's I've got a good mic.
1: Yeah, well, that
2: I've
1: helped.
2: Got an interface that plugs into my phone.
1: Yep.
2: And then I emailed the track up to Dave Patterson. Dave and Wendy are travelling around Australia at the moment, so they're in a caravan park somewhere.
1: Yeah.
2: And he got his laptop out and his upright bass and plugged his mic in and sent his part back. You know, so it's all done remote. And the drummer, I use a fellow named Mark Strickland. He's in Georgia, over in the States.
1: Yep, yep.
2: And just email. So, you know, you're emailing tracks around. We never even played the song together.
1: Gone are the days, my friend, when, you know, if I got sent something that you knew had been recorded in a garage or a bedroom. It didn't get airplay because it was rubbish.
2: Yeah.
1: because the quality was absolutely diabolical. It's all different now. COVID had a lot to answer for, but it also brought a lot of changes around, and there's a lot doing it now.
2: Yeah, yeah. And look, after all that, I send it to, you know, this is mixed and mastered by Simon Johnson. So,
1: yeah, well, yeah.
2: He does a lovely
1: job.
2: Well,
1: that's a true art in itself.
2: It is, yeah, yeah. You know, it's funny, it's amazing what a good mix does, and Simon's really good at that. He just, I guess with the sort of stuff that I do, you really want a vocal, you know, pretty vocal up out front mix.
1: Yeah, yeah.
2: And he always, very, you know, if I need him to do anything, it's just tweaking little bits here and there.
1: And they hear things that the producer may not hear.
2: Exactly.
1: Yeah.
2: Exactly, yeah.
1: Pete, absolutely lovely to chat. I could chat hour upon hour, as you're aware. But, mate, you've got some wonderful stories. I thank you for your time. So happy everything seems to be okay from your family and point of view in Japan. And all the very best in all your travelling. I'm very envious of your forthcoming trip to Nashville, but someone's got to do it, and you're the lucky duck that's got the ticket. In the meantime,
2: thanks very much, Walsh. I appreciate that, mate.
1: And, mate, they can go to the electronic platforms, download. It's all there, all the usual platforms. And
2: that's right.
1: Really available. You take care, and we'll feature the new track, buddy.
2: Thanks a lot, Walsh.
1: On Good Morning Country, Pete Dennehy. My God, he's got interesting stories, hasn't he? Look at the time. My goodness, we're working to news and weather. Here's opening the gate for Dad, Pete Dennehy.

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1: National Radio News.
2: Good morning, I'm Laura Devoy. Testing has confirmed H5 bird flu in 6 greater crested terns found in Victoria, 1 found in South Australia, and a silver gull also found in SA. Australia's chief vet, Dr. Beth Cookson, says there have now been 62 confirmed or presumed positive detections of H5 bird flu across the country. She says there remains no detections in poultry or in the agricultural production system. New figures show home values have fallen in every capital city except Darwin. According to PropTrack, national home prices fell 0.3% in July and are now 1.8% below their peak. Sydney saw the biggest drop, down 0.6%, while Darwin rose just 0.1%. Anne Flaherty from PropTrack says there are a few factors behind the fall.
3: First is that interest rates remain very high. They're in restrictive territory, which is impacting borrowing capacities. We also have affordability issues. Even though prices have declined slightly, they're still sitting at much higher levels in most markets compared to even a year ago. And then, of course, we have seen signs that investors have pulled back post-budget, which is just reducing that overall buyer demand, which reduces competition.
2: Iran says it's close to a deal with Oman on managing traffic through the Strait of Hormuz. The two countries control each side of the vital waterway, which has been at the centre of the war between Iran and the US. Here's the BBC's Kazra Naji.
4: One plan that both sides are considering is going back to the vaguely worded framework agreement the two sides signed at the end of June, this time with a lot more clarity. This could be largely favourable to Iran, but President Trump is insisting Tehran must this time fully and immediately reopen the Strait of Hormuz and commit not to develop nuclear weapons.
2: The trial of former broadcaster Alan Jones, who is accused of indecent assault and sexual touching, will get underway today. Mr. Jones is facing 22 charges related to 6 complainants. The alleged offences are dated between 2003 and 2020. The trial is expected to run for 4 months. The Australian Dental Association is asking young Australians to prioritise oral health. According to the ADA's new research, cost pressures and reduced access to support is seeing Australians aged 18 to 25 delaying dental care. General dentist Monica Farelli says many of Australians in the age bracket are managing their own health care for the first time.
5: At the same time, they're dealing with rising living costs, rent pressures, and busy work or study

0: The Rabbitohs 32-16, while the Parramatta Eels escaped with a 16-13 win over the West Tigers. And cyclist Georgia Baker is carrying the Australian flag at the Commonwealth Games closing ceremony. She won two gold medals in Glasgow to become Australia's equal most decorated Commonwealth Games cyclist, with five in total.
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0: very good morning to you as you're waking around Australia on this Monday morning, the 3rd of August. Folks, our album of the week this week, Casey Barnes, album out this coming Friday and entitled Made for This, has closed. Yes, the phones ran hot and we've got 118 entries. We'll do that draw this coming half hour. We'll also get back to the music mix that is Walshy on the wireless. A very good morning. The weather firstly.
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0: In Brisbane, partly cloudy and 22. Sydney, mostly sunny morning. Possible shower developing, 23. Canberra, possible early frost, possible early shower and partly cloudy, 16. Melbourne, partly cloudy, showers easing, 15. And Hobart, partly cloudy, showers, 14. Adelaide, cloudy, a shower or two, 15. And Perth, sunny day, showers increasing, 23. And Alice Springs, sunny in 23. Into Queensland, Cairns, partly cloudy, a shower or two, 25. Townsville, 26 and partly cloudy, and Mackay, partly cloudy, a shower or two, 23. Rockhampton, 24 and partly cloudy, and Hervey Bay, partly cloudy, 22. Gander, 24 and partly cloudy. Into New South Wales, Armidale, morning frost, partly cloudy, 16. Orange, partly cloudy, a shower or two, 13. And Yass, also partly cloudy with a shower or two, but a top of 15. Young, partly cloudy, cloud clearing, 16. Cooma, morning frost, partly cloudy, 14. And Batemans Bay, mostly sunny, 21. Bega, morning frost, mostly sunny, 21. And Griffith, sunny, 17. Into Victoria, Mildura, becoming cloudy, 17. Swan Hill, also becoming cloudy, but a top of only 15. Shepparton, partly cloudy, a shower or two, 13. Bansdale, partly cloudy, 17. And Horsham, partly cloudy, a shower or two, 13. In Warrnambool today, cloudy, showers, 13. Into South Australia, Mount Gambier, cloudy, showers easing, 13. And Port Pirie, partly cloudy, 16. Ceduna, partly cloudy, 17. Into Tasmania, Nubina, cloudy, shower or two, 13. Huonville, cloudy, showers, 13. And Oakland's cloudy, showers, 10. In the Territory, Darwin, mostly sunny, 31. Now over to WA, Albany, sunny, 21. Bunbury, mostly sunny day, late showers, 19. Karratha, 27 and cloudy. And Newman, 27 and partly cloudy. In Kununurra, sunny, 33. Broome, sunny, 32. Meanwhile, here in Harrington and Taree on the mid-north coast in New South Wales, a mostly sunny day, light winds, and 23. Well, plenty of cloud out there at the moment, but it's big white ones. No breeze in the palm trees to speak of, but we're going to get a top over 23 today. It'll be a nice day, hopefully. Hope your day's going to be a beauty. Hope it's going to be a nice one. We'll get back to the music mix, we'll do the draw, and that's all coming up on this Monday morning, August 3.
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Craig Milligan and Old Flames, Old Whiskey. Prior to that, we had Slow Dancing to a Fast Song, and Talk Texas was the opening track. All right, our album of the week. These people are in the draw for Casey Barnes's album, Made for This. Neville, Barbara, Katrina, Aisha and Brendan from Gander, a 1 through to 5. Brad and Joy from Horsham, a 6 and 7. Cheryl, Whalen and Shanae from Mundubra, 8, 9 and 10. And Vicky and Arthur from Leeton, 11 and 12. Shaley from Gander, 14. And Red Kerry, Scotty, Rick and Carol from Lightning Ridge, 15 to 19. Ray, Robin and Emma Oatlands, 20, 21 and 22. Lee and Helen from Oatlands, 23 and 4. And Dot from Orange is 25. Matthew, Rodney and Christopher from Rokeby, 26, 7 and 8. And Rick and Jackie from Taggarty, 29, 30. John from Cathcart, 31. Beryl and Pete from Binjor, 32 and 3. Barb from Campbelltown and Taz, 34. Reg from Alexandra, 35. Ken, Russell and Taisha from South Griffith,

Ryan, Archie, Pam and Norm from Griffith, 74-77. And Nathan Paul and Stephanie Gilgandra, 78, 9 and 80. Beck and Lloyd Kelso, 81 and 2. Ian, Julian, Robin from Cundletown, 83, 4 and 5. Kurt from Gladstone, 86. Dennis and Phyllis from Port Pirie, 87 and 88. And Morris from Batemans Bay, 89. Andrew and Kim from Dutch and Bagara, 90 and 91. And Rob from Bombala, 92. Kerry, Sue and Alan from Ryleston, 93, 4 and 5. And Di from Horsham, 96. Ross and Margareta from Warburn, 97 and 8. Mary from Griffith, 99. Leonie and Jeff from Bega, 100, 101. And Graham from Canamble, 102. Des and Wayne, Allensburg, 103, 4. And Phil, Rachel and Lenny from Hobart, 105, 6 and 7. Stephen from Wester Kempsey, 108. Chris and Janice Bombala, 109, 10. Gary and Helen from Wagga Wagga, 111 and 112. Mick, Ann, Mia and Sienna from Cooma, 114 to 117. And Phil from Holt's Flat has the final number this morning, 118. Good luck to each and every one of you. And the winning number is... 89. And I give it a good shake. Number 89. 89. Let's go back here. Morris from Batemans Bay. Morris, you're the winner this morning. Made for this, and it's Casey Barnes' album. There'll be a copy each morning to give away, and I'll be back, God willing, on Tuesday to do it all again. For those departing, thank you for your company. Have a safe, enjoyable day. And to get us to the news and weather, Zach and George, Melanie Dyer, maybe a little bit of Amber Joy Polden in there as well.

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2: Good morning, I'm Laura Devoy. Digital platforms will be encouraged to make commercial deals with media organisations for use of their content rather than pay the news bargaining incentive. The federal government has confirmed several changes to the legislation. They include narrowing the charge base while increasing the rate of the incentive, the inclusion of professional networking sites, and increasing the distribution scheme loading for regional-based journalists. Assistant Treasurer Daniel Molino told the ABC, if tech platforms don't enter into agreements, they'll have to pay more.
3: They'll have to pay 50% more. And that's the strong way in which this scheme will hopefully lead to deals, sustainable deals between tech platforms and media organisations that employ journalists.
2: Petrol and diesel are about to become more expensive after the federal government's temporary cut to the fuel excise came to an end overnight. The cut was introduced in April in response to rising oil prices as a result of the war in Iran. It initially took 32 cents a litre off the price of fuel, which was lowered to 16 cents a litre in July. The Australian Competition and Consumer Commission has been asked to monitor fuel companies for price gouging. Australians living with a common blood cancer may now have access to a new treatment option through the Pharmaceutical Benefits Scheme. Minjuvi is for eligible patients diagnosed with relapsed or refractory follicular lymphoma, which is the second most common form of non-Hodgkin lymphoma. Lymphoma Australia CEO Sharon Winton says more than 10,000 Australians are living with the condition.
4: Follicular lymphoma, there will be approximately 1,500 new patients diagnosed each year in Australia. And it is a type of cancer that is currently not curable. So it means potentially many relapses. So this means that patients and their families will be often faced with what treatment option is available to me and which is the best one for me.
2: US President Donald Trump had warned of a major escalation in the Iran conflict this weekend, but later announced he'd agreed to hold off fresh attacks on Iran's request. The BBC's Sivash Ardalan has the latest.
5: Immediately after Donald Trump made that post on Truth Social, Iranian officials went ahead and spoke with domestic news agencies. In one interview, one Iranian official said that they have not requested that the U.S. hold off on this attack, so they denied what President Trump had said. And then they said the Strait of Hormuz will not be open. This has been Iran's strategy. I mean, the whole idea is to make it a war of attrition, to just inflict enough cost, eventually not to bring the U.S. to the negotiating table only, but to also bring the U.S. to a point where it will accept terms that are favourable to Iran.
2: Five people have died and 41 are unaccounted for after an Indonesian ferry caught fire while at sea. 271 people were on board the vessel at the time. 225 were rescued. A search and rescue operation is ongoing. Turning to sport, Australia has dominated the Commonwealth Games with 70 gold medals, 45 silver and 56 bronze. It finished with 61 more medals than England, who was second on the medal table. Australia won another three gold overnight. Cyclist Alyssa Politz claimed the women's elimination race and Lee Hoffman took out the men's 1,000-metre time trial, while Louise Hoskins and Serena Bonnell won the women's para bowls. Cyclist Georgia Baker, who's two gold this year, made her Australia's equal most decorated Commonwealth Games cyclist, carried the flag in the closing ceremony.
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0: very good morning to you as you're waking around Australia on this Monday morning. It is August the 3rd. Folks, on this Monday morning, we'll look at the weather for the major centres for the final time this morning before we get back to the music mix with Walshy on your wireless.
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0: In Brisbane, partly cloudy, 22. Sydney, mostly sunny morning, possible shower developing, 23. Canberra, possible early frost, possible early shower, partly cloudy, 16. Melbourne, partly cloudy, showers easing, 15. And Hobart, partly cloudy, showers, 14. In Adelaide, 15 and cloudy with a shower or two about. And Perth, 23, sunny day, showers increasing. Alice Springs also 23, but a sunny day there in Alice. And here in Harrington and Taree on the mid-north coast in New South Wales, a mostly sunny day, light winds and a top of 23. You are up to date with news, sport and weather as we work our way through to the next news and weather. It'll be along and around about 24 minutes from now. It is Walshy on the wireless on your community radio station, or you may have already selected the Community Plus app. It's a big addition to your library when you step out of the house anywhere in the world. 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
4: G'day, this is Graham Connors, and thanks for joining Walshy on Good Morning Country. Good morning.

That's Amber Joy Poldin and Coal Miner's Daughter, as promised. And Graham Connors before that, one of the new ones, On an Island with You, and we opened up with A Beach House in the Blue Mountains. Oh, goodness me. Folks, we are heading to news and weather. I've got Rod Williams. I've got Bells with Dolly Parton, Brendan Wormsley, and maybe a little bit of Alan Caswell, if it works.

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Those cowboy pop stars sure can sing. 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

0: 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It was honky-tonk in Western Swing.
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3: Good morning, I'm Laura Devoy. Digital platforms will be encouraged to make commercial deals with media organisations for use of their content rather than pay the news bargaining incentive. The federal government has confirmed several changes to the legislation. They include narrowing the charge base while increasing the rate of the incentive, the inclusion of professional networking sites, and increasing the distribution scheme loading for regional-based journalists. Assistant Treasurer Daniel Molino told the ABC, if tech platforms don't enter into agreements, they'll have to pay more.
4: They'll have to pay 50% more. And that's the strong way in which this scheme will hopefully lead to deals, sustainable deals between tech platforms and media organisations that employ journalists.
3: Petrol and diesel are about to become more expensive after the federal government's temporary cut to the fuel excise came to an end overnight. The cut was introduced in April in response to rising oil prices as a result of the war in Iran. It initially took 32 cents a litre off the price of fuel, which was lowered to 16 cents a litre in July. The Australian Competition and Consumer Commission has been asked to monitor fuel companies for price gouging. Australians living with a common blood cancer may now have access to a new treatment option through the Pharmaceutical Benefits Scheme. Minjuvi is for eligible patients diagnosed with relapsed or refractory follicular lymphoma, which is the second most common form of non-Hodgkin lymphoma. Lymphoma Australia CEO Sharon Winton says more than 10,000 Australians are living with the condition.
5: Follicular lymphoma, there will be approximately 1,500 new patients diagnosed each year in Australia. And it is a type of cancer that is currently not curable. So it means potentially many relapses. So this means that patients and their families will be often faced with what treatment option is available to me and which is the best one for me.
3: US President Donald Trump had warned of a major escalation in the Iran conflict this weekend, but later announced he'd agreed to hold off fresh attacks on Iran's request. The BBC's Siavash Ardalan has the latest.
6: Immediately after Donald Trump made that post on Truth Social, Iranian officials went ahead and spoke with domestic news agencies. In one interview, one Iranian official said that they have not requested that the U.S. hold off on this attack, so they denied what President Trump had said. And then they said the Strait of Hormuz will not be open. This has been Iran's strategy. I mean, the whole idea is to make it a war of attrition, to just inflict enough costs, eventually not to bring the U.S. to the negotiating table only, but to also bring the U.S. to a point where it will accept terms that are favorable to Iran.
3: Five people have died and 41 are unaccounted for after an Indonesian ferry caught fire while at sea. 271 people were on board the vessel at the time. 225 were rescued. A search and rescue operation is ongoing. Turning to sport, Australia has dominated the Commonwealth Games with 70 gold medals, 45 silver and 56 bronze. It finished with 61 more medals than England, who was second on the medal table. Australia won another three gold overnight. Cyclists Elizabeth

0: A very good morning to you as you're waking around Australia. Well, folks, we're into the final section of Good Morning Country, but before we get back to the music mix, we've got a bit of work to do. We'll look at the weather for WA firstly. Walshy on the wireless, good morning.
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0: In Albany today, sunny and 21. Bunbury, mostly sunny day. Late showers, 19. Karratha, cloudy, 27. And Newman, partly cloudy, 27. Kununurra, sunny, 33. And Broome, sunny, 32. Perth today, sunny day. Showers increasing, 23. And here in Harrington and Taree, mostly sunny. Light winds, the top of 23. The sun is out, but it's sort of muffled a bit by some big, white, puffy clouds here. Still looks like a nice day. Still a bit chilly, though. Get back to the music mix, folks, in this final section.
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4: G'day there, it's Adam Harvey, and I'm having breakfast with my mate Walshy, and trust me, it's not muesli and blueberries either, mate. Turn those eggs over, mate, on Good Morning Country.

That's Lane Pittman, I miss you in the morning. Bit reflective this morning, aren't we? Yes. Miss you in the morning. Prior to that, we had Kevin Sullivan with Get Your Affairs in Order. Adam Harvey with Remember Me. And he opened up with What's a Man Gotta Do? Earlier this morning, our album of the week this week is the album from Casey Barnes. And Made for This is the album. We had 118 entries, and number 89 was the winning number. That belonged to Morris from Batemans Bay. I'll be back in the chair tomorrow from 5, God willing. I hope you can join me in the meantime as we say goodbye to Good Morning Country on this Monday morning. Amber Lawrence will take us out, and maybe a little bit of Ollie Austin to top it off. Take care.

kisses her goodbye, heads for the radio station. He hates to leave her, but he's got another show to do. He knows she gets lonely, so he lets her know he's thinking about her. And though millions are listening, she knows.

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She's lying in bed as the DJ tells her he loves her.

He planned a surprise for the night of the first anniversary. He taped his show just so he could be home with her. The radio was playing, and as he walked in on her and her lover, he heard himself sing the last words that they ever heard.

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2: Good morning, I'm Laura Devoy. The federal government says proposed changes to the news bargaining incentive mean more journalists, more news and more voices. Tech platforms will be encouraged to make commercial deals with media organisations for use of their content. Those who don't will face a 2.5% tax on digital advertising revenue. Communications Minister Annika Wells says the government wants good journalism to continue, not diminish, particularly in regional areas.
3: The lifeblood of a country town might be its paper, might be its local TV station. So just doing everything we can to preserve these things that Australians most value in our media, most value in our democracy, through the mechanism of needing to address and improve the news bargaining incentive.
2: It's been revealed two firefighting helicopters involved in a fatal crash in Greece were owned by an Australian company. The choppers were involved in firefighting efforts west of Athens when they collided mid-air on Sunday local time. Two people died while two others survived. In May, McDermott Aviation announced it had deployed 15 helicopters from Australia and the US for Greece's fire season. The company says it's deeply saddened by the crash and is working closely with the relevant authorities. Reptiles and gold have been seized as part of an investigation into an alleged wildlife trafficking ring in Sydney. The National Environmental Protection Agency seized exotic snakes, shingleback lizards, spiny-tailed skinks and lace monitors, as well as cash, silver and gold bullion worth around $300,000. It will allege a person was involved in sourcing and supplying reptiles to foreign nationals for illegal export. This was the National EPA's first major operation since being established on the 1st of July. Dentists are warning young Australians against following the latest cosmetic dental trends. Australian Dental Association data shows 60% of Australians are influenced in their decision to pursue cosmetic dental treatment by social media. General dentist Monica Farelli explains why this behaviour is not always the best option.
4: Platforms are creating pressure around having these perfectly white straight teeth and promoting cosmetic procedures as quick lifestyle fixes. But dental treatment is healthcare. It's not fashion or beauty, and poorly informed cosmetic decisions can permanently damage both the teeth and the gums.
2: New technology could turn dirty factory exhaust into useful fuel without cleaning or purifying the gas. Shannon Kirkwood has more.
5: A team of international researchers have found a way to turn carbon dioxide from dirty factory emissions directly into fuel. While most existing carbon technologies require CO2 to be separated and purified before it can be converted into useful products, this new system uses a special organic liquid which shortens the process. Using the technology, the researchers achieved almost 100% conversion selectivity to carbon monoxide. Professor Yan Jiao from Adelaide University says it could help heavy industries such as steel, alumina refining, cement chemicals and energy production move towards cleaner and more circular production.
2: Turning to sport, in the AFL, Melbourne has kept its top four hopes alive with a 9-point win over Gold Coast. The D's are in sixth but on equal points with fourth-placed Adelaide, which beat Essendon by 72 points, and Richmond scored its third win of the season, 12-12-84 to 9-19-73 over West Coast. In the NRL, the Cronulla Sharks overcame injuries to Kale Iro and Sifa Talakai to beat the South Sydney Rabbitohs 32-16, while the Parramatta Eels escaped with a 16-13 win over the West Tigers.
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7: Well, good morning and welcome. And this is Sam, and I'm here now till 1 o'clock to bring you the weekday music mix. So welcome to this Monday morning, the 3rd of August. Of course, the 3rd of August is the bank holiday, so if you intend going to the bank today, I suggest you wait till tomorrow. The banks are closed today. Okay, let's have a look at the weather. And currently here in Griffith, it is 8.8 degrees. It's going to be mostly sunny. We had an overnight low of 3 and we're heading for a high of 17. Humidity is 75%. Dew point is 4.6 degrees Celsius. There's a slight breeze from the northwest at 9 kilometres per hour. There's no fire danger rating and there's no sign of any rain. And sunrise this morning was at 7 minutes past 7, and sunset this evening will be at 24 minutes to 6 o'clock. The UV index is moderate, however they're recommending that if you're out in the sun, make sure you have some sun protection. Now let's have a look at the next few days. And tomorrow is going to be cloudy, a low of 5 and a high of 14. Wednesday, cloudy again, a low of 2 and a high of 14. Thursday, foggy. And then foggy and morning frost, and then sun. 0 and 15. Friday the same, morning frost. It's going to be mostly sunny, 0 and 15. Saturday, morning frost, a shower or two, a minimum of 8 and a high of 18. And Sunday, showers, a low of 8 and a high of 15. So there you have it. You're up to date now with the latest in the national news and also the local weather, and we'll commence our musical journey. And as usual on a Monday, we've got I Am Australian, Isla Grande with God Please Forgive Me, and Slim Dusty with Done Us Proud. Enjoy them.
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0: Okay, that was Slim Dusty with We've Done Us Proud. And now we go into requests for this Monday morning, and we're going out to Hanwood to Kath, and we've got Connie Francis, Roy Orbison and ABBA. Enjoy them.
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0: Okay, that was ABBA with Mamma Mia, and that was a final song for Kath out at Hanwood. Hope you enjoyed them, Kath. Now we've got some songs going out to Marlene, and we've got Kenny Rogers and Sheena Easton, Slim Dusty and Isla Grand. Enjoy them, Marlene.
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0: Okay, that was Isla Grande with Twinkle Twinkle Little Star, and that was a final song for Marlene. I hope you enjoyed them, Marlene. Now we've got some songs going out to Hanwood, to Sandra, and we've got Dion, Brian Ledden and Shaken Stevens. 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
1: This August, step into Italy at Sagra Italiana, an Italian festival set amongst the beautiful vineyards at Piccolo Family Farm. 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

0: Okay, the time now is 10 minutes to 10 o'clock, and that was a final song for Sandra out at Hanwood, Shaken Stevens with The Green Door. Now we got some songs going out to Mary, and we got Elvis Presley, the George Baker selection, and Daniel O'Donnell and Mary Duff. Enjoy them, Mary.
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2: Good morning, I'm Laura Devoy. Big tech companies who fail to make commercial deals with media organisations will face a 2.5% tax on digital advertising revenue. The federal government has announced changes to the news bargaining incentive, which include increasing the distribution scheme loading for regional-based journalists, a grants program for small publishers and startups, and the inclusion of professional networking sites. Assistant Treasurer Daniel Molino says revenue raised would be distributed to the news media sector to support journalism in Australia.
3: We estimate, in rough terms, that if they enter into reasonable, fair commercial dealings, that it should see benefits to the media in the order of $200 to $250 million.
2: The Federal Treasurer has asked the Consumer Watchdog to monitor fuel companies for price gouging after the cut to the fuel excise expired overnight. Fuel prices will rise by 16 cents a litre, though it may take a few days to flow through to the Bowser. National home values fell 0.3% last month and are now 1.8% below their peak. PropTrack says almost every capital city fell. Sydney saw the biggest drop, down 0.6%, while Darwin rose by just 0.1%. Anne Flaherty from PropTrack says there are a few factors behind the fall.
4: First is that interest rates remain very high. They're in restrictive territory, which is impacting borrowing capacities. We also have affordability issues. Even though prices have declined slightly, they're still sitting at much higher levels in most markets compared to even a year ago. And then, of course, we have seen signs that investors have pulled back post-budget, which is just reducing that overall buyer demand, which reduces competition.
2: Zoos SA says the Adelaide Zoo and Manara Monarto Safari Park remain open to visitors despite H5 bird flu being detected near Monarto. The suspected case is not within the zoo's animal collection. Zoos SA says it has been preparing for the arrival of H5 avian influenza for several years. There have been 62 confirmed cases across Australia. Australia's police forces are renewing appeals in dozens of unsolved cases this Missing Persons Week. The theme is Answers Still Matter, which highlights the commitment of investigators to uncovering the truth for families seeking closure and communities wanting clarity. New South Wales Police is starting the week appealing for public assistance to locate Yvonne Ware, who was last seen driving in Moolumbar in February. The 73-year-old has not been seen since and her vehicle has not been located. The discovery of new critical mineral deposits in established mining districts demonstrate viable investment opportunities, according to a new review. Geoscience Australia's Australian Mineral Exploration Review found exploration expenditure in 2025 totaled nearly $4 billion, with $1 billion in new deposit expenditure. Gold and silver, lead and zinc led the way, with coal, nickel, cobalt and other minerals falling significantly. The Commonwealth Games has officially wrapped up and Australia finished on top of the medal table. Shannon Kirkwood has more.
5: Australia has dominated the Commonwealth Games with 70 gold medals, 45 silver and 56 bronze. It finished with 61 more medals than England, who was second on the medal table. Australia won another 3 gold overnight. Cyclists Alyssa Politis claimed the women's elimination race and Lee Hoffman took out the men's 1,000-metre time trial, while Louise Hoskins and Serena Bonnell won the women's para bowls. Georgia Baker, whose 2 gold this year made her Australia's equal most decorated Commonwealth Games cyclist, carried the flag in the closing ceremony this morning.
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